A Minuet by Polish composer and one-time Polish Prime Minister Ignacy Paderewski. Stephen Huff was the pianist. I'm Aaron Kane. Great to be with you. They were meant to be light entertainment, pleasant background music for fancy dinner parties and other events often held outdoors, and they've been called many things: serenade, nocturne, and in this case, divertimento. Here's the Divertimento No. 1 by Mozart.

the Academy Chamber Ensemble with the Divertimento No. 1 in E-flat by Mozart. The harp is a great instrument for adapting music. You've heard Debussy on harp probably. Well, how about a disco soul anthem? Stay tuned.

Harpist Ashley Jackson recently released an album full of her own harp arrangements of iconic works by female artists who have shaped the landscape of popular music. The album is called Cover Girl, but Jackson could have just as easily named it, for this piece from that album, I'm Every Woman.

I'm Every Woman, written by Nicholas Ashford, originally made famous by Chaka Khan in 1978. That was an arrangement by Valerie Simpson, who also played harp in that performance. Here's a piece that was written over only a few weeks, right after its composer, George Gershwin, learned he was writing it by reading about it in an advertisement in the New York Tribune. So he wrote the piece, made his deadline, and made history. Rhapsody in Blue. Jean-Yves Thibaudet is the pianist here with the Baltimore Symphony Orchestra.

Rhapsody in Blue by George Gershwin. That was Jean-Yves Thibaudet playing piano there with the Baltimore Symphony Orchestra, conducted by Marin Alsop. If you thought that was fantastic, well, just wait until you hear this next piece, or wait until you hear the name of this next piece. Stay tuned.

Fantastic Scherzo. That's the name of this piece. And we get the Italian word, scherzo, from an old German word, Scherz. They both mean joke or jest. So a fantastic scherzo is basically just a fantasy full of funny. Josef Suk wrote this fantastic scherzo, and it's played here by the Czech Philharmonic Orchestra, conducted by Jiří Belohlávek.

0: Josef Suk was one of Antonin Dvorak's favorite students, and I'd guess he'd have to be because he married Dvorak's daughter and became his son-in-law. That piece was premiered the same year his teacher Dvorak died. And I guess something does sound a little dark in that otherwise playful scherzo. The Fantastic Scherzo by Josef Suk, played there by the Czech Philharmonic Orchestra, conducted by Jiří Belolavec.
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1: Is someone brilliant because of how much light they emit, or because of how much light they can reflect? Mozart wrote amazing music from a very young age, but he toured all over the place. He was exposed to so much, and he used it all. Then there's the 16-year-old who wrote this music, Felix Mendelssohn. He had wealthy parents who totally supported him. He got a great education. He could paint. He could read Homer in the original Greek. He spoke English, French, Italian, and German fluently. And he created this unprecedented music, Mendelssohn's Octet for Strings. You can bask in its brilliance in about 5 minutes.

Dance in the Twilight, from the Springtime Suite by Eric Coates, played there by the Slovak Radio Symphony Orchestra, conducted by Andrew Penny. I'm Aaron Kane. Thanks for joining me. Every Saturday during this hour, we share an exclusive live performance from concert halls and festivals around the world. We call it the Global Encore, and this time it's a performance from this past January, recorded at the Philharmonie in Paris, featuring the combined forces of the Eben Quartet and the Belchia Quartet, teaming up to take on the monumental String Octet by Felix Mendelssohn.

A performance from this past January at the Philharmonie in Paris that was the Eben Quartet and the Belchia Quartet with the Octet in E-flat by Felix Mendelssohn. If you're hoping for some changes, you won't have to wait long. Stay tuned.

Composer Andre Myers named this music Changes, and he says that it draws its energy from autumn and winter, not spring and summer, from soul, not spirit, from yin, not yang. Changes by Andre Myers, performed here by the Wisconsin Chamber Orchestra.

Claude Debussy wrote this music after receiving something kind of special, a prepaid commission. He got the money up front from a Boston-based arts patron and amateur saxophone player who wanted him to write something to show off his saxophone playing skills and the instrument itself. Here is the Rhapsody for Saxophone and Orchestra by Claude Debussy. Sigurd Rascher is the saxophonist here with the New York Philharmonic, conducted by Leonard Bernstein.

0: music by Claude Debussy that had its origins in the United States. A Boston native named Elise Hall commissioned him to write that. She was an amateur saxophone player and the widow of the doctor who performed the very first appendectomy, who died of appendicitis, of all things. That was saxophonist Sigurd Rascher in that performance with the New York Philharmonic, conducted by Leonard Bernstein, The Rhapsody for Saxophone and Orchestra by Claude Debussy.
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1: This music, like a lot of music, was inspired by a poem. In this case, a poem Carl Sandburg wrote in 1918. This music was written by a composer whose name was inspired by the name of another composer whose name was inspired by a poet. In this case, composer Coleridge Taylor Perkinson, who was named for composer Samuel Coleridge Taylor, who was named for poet Samuel Taylor Coleridge. I'm Aaron Kane, with a lot of music inspired for poetry coming up this hour.

Here's music inspired by music, inspired by poetry, you could say, from a piece called What Inspires Poetry by composer Jorge Grundmann. This is About Rain and Storm.

violinist Ara Malikian and pianist Daniel Delpino with About Rain and Storm from What Inspires Poetry by Jorge Grundmann. I'm Aaron Kane. Thanks for joining me. The group Time for Three are two violinists and a double bass player who all also sing, and they recently collaborated with mezzo-soprano Joyce DiDonato on a project called Emily No Prisoner Bee, a 24-song cycle by American composer Kevin Putz, celebrating another American original, poet Emily Dickinson. Here they all are with a wordless but not voiceless selection from Emily No Prisoner Bee, Hope is the Thing.

Joyce DiDonato there, singing with members of Time for Three. That was Hope is the Thing from Emily No Prisoner Be by American composer Kevin Putz. Leonard Bernstein gets Platonic in a minute.

Leonard Bernstein was inspired to write this music after rereading Plato's Symposium. And in case Symposium sounds a bit dull, let me reassure you there was quite a bit of wine. It was more of a dinner party, where philosophers like Socrates and Aristophanes all sat around philosophizing about the many virtues of love. Bernstein was a bit shy about naming this piece Symposium, so he called it a serenade instead. Here it is, performed by violinist Anne Akiko Myers and the London Symphony Orchestra.

The Serenade After Plato's Symposium by Leonard Bernstein. That was Anne Akiko Myers playing violin with the London Symphony Orchestra, conducted by Keith Lockhart.

Right after the First World War, Carl Sandburg wrote a poem that seemed to ask a question. Is the most awful thing about war the cost in human lives? Or is the most awful thing about war the ease with which later generations forget that cost? During the Korean War, composer Coleridge Taylor Perkinson seemed to ask the same question with this music, inspired by that same poem, Grass.

0: the Chicago Sinfonietta, conducted by Paul Freeman, with Grass by Coleridge Taylor Perkinson.
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1: English composer Ethel Smyth had a dog named Marco. Marco was fairly massive and a bit unruly. Ethel Smyth took Marco with her when she went to listen in on a rehearsal of the Brahms Piano Quintet. And at that same rehearsal of the Brahms was Johannes Brahms himself. Marco burst into the room and sent the cellist's music stand flying. Fortunately, Brahms was not offended. He also loved dogs. He thought it was a hoot. I'm Aaron Kane. See what you think of the Double Concerto by Ethel Smyth. It's coming up in about 18 minutes.

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That was the Bournemouth Sinfonietta conducted by George. 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I'm Aaron Kane. Great to be with you tonight. Franz Schubert is one of those fairly rare composers whose works you can describe exponentially. He wrote his music by the hundred. Over 600 songs, over 400 pieces for solo piano, and of those, 100 were waltzes. Here are 14 of those 100 waltzes by Schubert, played by Vasily Primakov.

Ethel Smythe was a fighter. She was a leading figure in the women's suffrage movement in the United Kingdom. Smythe had to fight from the very beginning for her right to compose, since even her own father actively tried to discourage her from pursuing music. And she composed quite a bit of music, including this double concerto for horn, violin, and orchestra that she wrote near the end of her life. Sophie Langdon is the violinist. Richard Watkins plays horn with the BBC Philharmonic Orchestra.

Music of the indomitable Ethel Smythe. That was her double concerto for violin and horn. We heard Sophie Langdon playing violin there. Richard Watkins was the horn player with the BBC Philharmonic Orchestra, conducted by Odaline de Martinez. Music by the youngest composer to win a Pulitzer Prize for composing, coming up in about a minute.

Caroline Shaw wrote this music for string quartet after she heard another bit of music for string quartet by Joseph Haydn. One moment in particular, a sudden change in that Haydn quartet that reminded Caroline Shaw of how music at any given second can suddenly take you to the other side of Alice's looking glass, as Caroline Shaw put it. Here is Entr'acte by Caroline Shaw, played by the Attacca Quartet.

0: Entr'acte by Caroline Shaw, performed there by the Ataka Quartet.
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1: Alan Hovhaness had studied music for some time and had been composing for quite a while when he set out on a new path. Hovhaness began an intensive study of philosophy and religion, and he developed a mystical attitude toward writing music. He was suddenly very dissatisfied with most of the music he'd written by that point, so Alan Hovhaness destroyed most of it. Several hundred compositions, symphonies, string quartets, even whole operas. I'm Aaron Kane. A symphony by Alan Hovhaness, version 2.0, is coming up this hour. Harald Sæverud got a lot of his musical inspiration from nature and from the folk music of his native Norway. I think you'll hear both of those influences in his Rondo Amoroso,

Rondo Amoroso by Harold Severud. That was the Royal Philharmonic Orchestra, conducted by Per Dreyer. I'm Aaron Kane. Coming up, in a couple of minutes, something inspired by the music of J.S. Bach. First, here's something by J.S. Bach himself, adapted from the opening sinfonia of one of his many cantatas, a cantata with a fairly thought-provoking name, Ich stehe mit einem Fuß im Grabe, I stand with one foot in the grave.

The Arioso from Cantata No. 156 by Johann Sebastian Bach, arranged there and played there by guitarist David Russell. Italian composer Ferruccio Bizzoni was also a pianist, and among his many works for piano were arrangements of J.S. Bach's compositions and a couple of original works that used Bach's music as a jumping-off point. Three of Bach's chorale preludes became building blocks of this music Bizzoni dedicated to the memory of his father. Here is the Fantasia after J.S. Bach by Ferruccio Bizzoni.

Sarah Davis Buchner was the pianist there, and the Fantasia after J.S. Bach by Ferruccio Busoni, something he composed in the memory of his father. Music for Mom and Dad in a minute.

The father of Dutch composer Henriette Bosmans was the principal cellist of the Concertgebouw Orchestra, and her mother was a concert pianist, so to say she was born into a musical family is kind of an understatement in the case of Henriette Bosmans, who became quite an accomplished concert pianist herself. Here's some of the music she wrote for what must have been the two instruments nearest and dearest to her heart, Impressions.

cellist Lucia Svartz and pianist Elena Malinova with Impressions by Henriette Bosmans. Here's a pop quiz for you. Which composer wrote the most symphonies during the 20th century? Answer, Alan Hovhaannis. He published no fewer than 67 symphonies between 1932 and 1992, and this was one of the symphonies he went on record saying he was particularly proud of. And if you want further proof of how prolific Hovhaannis was, just look at the opus number of this symphony, 294. Here's the Symphony No. 31 by Alan Hovhaannis.

0: The Symphony No. 31 by Alan Hovhaness. That was the Northwest Sinfonia, conducted by Gerard Schwartz.
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love that can inspire so much beauty. In this case, love inspired some of Dvorak's very first pieces of music. A collection of poems had touched his heart, so he set some of them to music. They eventually became a piece composed as an expression of love. Music so personal and profound that Dvorak actually never published it. Instead, it simply inspired his career. This work of Dvorak's is intimately tied to that unpublished work of love. It's coming up. I'm Melanie Renata. I'm so glad you're here. This is Music Through the Night.

In the Age of Enlightenment, a German thespian wrote a play called The Conflagration, a word that means both a large conflict and a large uncontrollable fire. Haydn wrote the incidental music for this play, and eventually he pulled parts of it out like kindling and crafted his 59th symphony, which he called Fire. It's performed for you here by harpsichordist Trevor Panuk and the English Concert.

Well, that piece was Fire, Haydn's 59th Symphony in A Major, known as Fire, harpsichordist Trevor Panuk, both conducting and performing the solo alongside the English concert. A flute and piano will guide you through a bit of the dark hours in just a moment. I'm Melanie Renata, and this is Music Through the Night.

This is just a small part of a work crafted in memoriam. A duo for flute and piano by Aaron Copland, meant to honor the late great flutist and educator William Kincaid. This movement is called Flowing.

Flutist Sonora Slocum and pianist John Wilson serving up a slice of an incredibly expressive duo for flute and piano by Aaron Copland. It was the movement called Flowing. I'm Melanie Renata. Thanks for being with me for some music through the night. Decades after Dvorak crafted some really personal music for voice and piano, he plucked from that never-published piece some ideas for a string quartet, and he called that quartet Cypresses. It's performed for you here by the Chilingirian Quartet.

0: some deeply personal love songs transformed into a string quartet called Cypresses by Dvorak, the Chilingarian quartet performing.
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1: This music whispers untold stories. French composer Charlotte Soey's life was steeped in creativity, a love that shaped her art and a legacy that was nearly forgotten. This work from her, called Sentimental Story, is veiled in mystery, musical themes for a film that never came to be. A suite rediscovered decades after her death. And you, well, you get to wander through this cinematic love story that never was, through this work later this hour. I'm Melanie Renata, and this is Music Through the Night.

After he moved to France, Rossini reworked an old Italian opera of his, and it became his first French opera called The Siege of Corinth. A well-received remake, and you'll hear why. Here's the Monte Carlo National Opera Orchestra.

a bit of a kick in the pajama pants, the ballet music from the Siege of Corinth by Rossini, the Monte Carlo National Opera Orchestra performing. I'm Melanie Renata with a sentimentally cinematic sound in just a moment. 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

Four Short Movements in the Sentimental Story by French composer Charlotte Soey were meant to build a cinematic world. The opening movement paints a meeting on the banks of a stream. You can hear it just flow in. It's followed by flirtation and then a sudden absence, concluding with forgetfulness of the whole romantic thing. Here's the National Orchestra of Avignon-Provence.

the National Orchestra of Auvergne-Provence, bringing the cinematic charm of that work to life. Charlotte Soey's sentimental story. 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I'm Melanie Renata. This is Music Through the Night. And the 1800s were the most romantic years in classical music, named the Romantic Era because the melodies just got more and more passionate, the symphonies more expansive. Camille Saint-Saëns was born in the midst of the romance and became one of the most prolific romantic composers. Here, the Vienna Symphony shares his first symphony in E major.

0: The epitome of the romantic era of classical music, the first of Camille Saint-Saëns' 5 symphonies, the Vienna Symphony performing Georges Prêtre at the podium.
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1: There's nowhere to hide, no safety net. That's what it's like when you write for string trio instead of string quartet. One fewer voice, every note exposed. A young Beethoven, still in his 20s, not yet the towering figure that history would remember, he chose that harder path before he even ever attempted the easier one. This is the first of his Opus 9 trios, and it energetically greets you in the next hour. I'm Melanie Renata. I'm so glad you're here. You're listening to Music Through the Night. If you just tuned in to hear some classical music, well, you are in for a surprise. If you've been listening for a little bit, well, it's time to add a little spice to your night. The Danza Brasileira by Jorge Morel.

Well, that'll keep your toes tapping through the weekend. Guitarist Miloš Karadaglić with the Danza Brasileira by Jorge Morel. I'm Melanie Renata. This is Music Through the Night. And from a catalog rich with operatic instrumentals and wind serenades, this is the dainty and bright Picciola Serenata by Antonio Soleri.

The Armonia Ensemble, founded 26 years ago by wind players of the Leipzig Gewandhaus. There they performed Antonio Salieri's Picciola Serenata. I'm Melanie Renata, and because this is Music Through the Night, a work that embodies the stars in just a moment.

His sonatas have been described as technical exercises, but that really doesn't feel like an apt description for something as lovely as this harp sonata, a work by German-American composer Paul Hindemith. Here's harpist Judy Lohmann.

Both a technical challenge and a soothing balm for the spirit. Harpist Judy Lohmann with the Harp Sonata from Paul Hindemith. Quite the switch up here, as three instruments open this piece, all shouting the same note. Beethoven's String Trio in G major, violinist Itzhak Perlman, violist Pinchas Zukerman, and cellist Lynn Harrell all performing. I'm Melanie Renata, and this is Music Through the Night.

0: Beethoven was actually writing his piano concerto in C major around the very same time that he crafted that. You can sort of hear the ideas all bleeding together. Beethoven's string trio in G major, opus 9, number 1. Pinchas Zukerman with the viola, Itzhak Perlman with the violin, and Lynn Harrell with the cello.
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1: What is this? Well, it's just a little something. That's actually exactly what composer César Franck called it. A modest little gift dedicated to the pianist who had just premiered one of Franck's rare commercial hits. Critics often dismissed Franck's work. His own father was reportedly disappointed in his musical career. But that little something, this, turned into one of the most demanding, dazzling pieces ever written for piano and orchestra. Just a bit more than 15 unbroken minutes that move from gentle virtuosity to a swell, to a shimmering, almost hypnotic cascade, before a final playful chase between the piano and orchestra closes things out. It's a work even his harshest critics couldn't complain about. His Symphonic Variations, performed for you here by the Royal Concertgebouw, pianist George Bolette, shimmering. I'm Melanie Renata. This is Music Through the Night.

No one can really agree on exactly how many variations are tucked into that piece. It's anywhere from 6 to 15. Composer César Franck never really bothered to clarify, so I hope you just enjoyed that collection of symphonic variations performed for you there by pianist Georges Bolette and the Royal Concert de Cabal, Ricardo Chailly at the podium. I'm Melanie Renata, and the energy stays lifted with a work by a New Orleans-born composer in just a minute. You're listening to Music Through the Night.

You're in for a bit of an adventure here. Music from French-American composer Edmond Dédé called Chicago. Richard Rosenberg conducting the Hot Springs Music Festival Symphony.

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Tonight's classical music programming is supported by JLL, helping businesses achieve goals through commercial real estate, from market insights to talent retention to finding the right place for businesses to grow. JLL is there. JLL. See a brighter way. I'm Melanie Renata. This is Music Through the Night, and this is a waltz suite by Sergei Prokofiev, performed for you here by the Sao Paulo Symphony Orchestra.

0: A potpourri of waltz tunes, Maren Alsop conducting the Sao Paulo Symphony Orchestra for a waltz suite from Sergei Prokofiev, his opus 110.
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1: At the young age of just 36 years old, Baroque composer Henry Purcell was at the height of his career. Things were going great. He was in the middle of composing this. The music for the opera The Indian Queen. It was that same year that he came down with a sudden illness and died. This is a collection of music from that final opera. It's on the way. I'm Melanie Renata. Please, stay with me.

I've got a personal trainer friend who always likes to say that movement is medicine, and it just is. So here's your supplement for the day, a Spanish dance, Sevilla by Isaac Albéniz, performed for you by pianist Alicia de la Rocha.

Pianist Alicia de la Rocha with a cheerful piece to welcome you to your morning, Sevilla by Isaac Albéniz. I'm Melanie Renata, so glad to be with you this morning. There's an array of energies that dance throughout this hour. A soothing bit of Irish music in just a little bit. First, some of the last music by Baroque composer Henry Purcell. Tuffle Musik here with selections from Purcell's opera, Indian Queen.

some of Henry Purcell's last composed and least performed music from an opera his brother finished on his behalf after his death. Jean Lemon conducting Tafel Musik with selections from Indian Queen. The mood mellows with a stunning piano solo here. It's called She Moved Through the Fair, a traditional Irish piece.

Just so pretty. Pianist Michael McHale with She Moved Through the Fair. Good morning. I'm Melanie Renata, and I've got a change of pace coming, a bit of a morning wake-up call in just a tick.

Sometimes you can't help it. Creativity just hits you. And for Robert Schumann, at one point, it hit during a pretty good year of good health. And from that year came 40 different pieces of music. This is one of them, his concert piece for four horns. Here's the BBC Philharmonic with hornists Martin Owen, Chris Parks, Alec Frank Gemmell, and Sarah Willis.

composed in just a matter of days. Some very good, happy days. Robert Schumann's concert piece for four horns, his Opus 86. John Wilson conducting the BBC Philharmonic. And hornists Sarah Willis, Alec Frank Gemmell, Chris Parks, and Martin Owen. I'm Melanie Renata, and a wonderful waltz sequence wanders into your Sunday morning in just a moment.

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He pulled together two separate waltz sequences and arranged them for the concert hall. This is the first one, performed for you here by the BBC National Orchestra of Wales.

0: The Grand Waltz Sequins number 1 from The Cavalier of the Rose by Richard Strauss. Tadaki Otolka conducting the BBC National Orchestra of Wales.
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1: There's a moment in every artist's life when they turn a corner, when something shifts and you can see or hear what they're becoming. For Mozart, that moment landed on a November day in Salzburg. But what day was it? The 12th or the 17th? And what year? 1773 or 74? His handwriting was so notoriously messy that still, to this day, no one is entirely sure. What is known is that on one of those autumn days, teenage Mozart put the finishing touches on the last piece of his Salzburg series. And it pointed toward extraordinary things to come. This work is on the way. I'm Melanie Renata. Stay with me. Guitarist Lars Hannibal opens this work by Villa-Lobos, and then Mikola Petri comes soaring in with the recorder.

The aria from the 5th Bacchianus Brasileiras by Héctor Villa-Lobos. Good morning, my friend. It is 6 past the hour. I'm Melanie Renata. When composer Manuel Ponce introduced impressionistic classical music to Mexican audiences, he also introduced Mexican folk elements to classical compositions, and you might catch a whiff of that here in his 2 nocturnal impressions.

Enrique Batiste conducting the Royal Philharmonic for two very vivid nocturnal impressions by Manuel Ponce. I'm Melanie Renata with something poetic and quite intimate here, uniquely crafted in a time when symphonies were all the rage. It's a heartfelt piece called Basket of Flowers by Venezuelan composer Teresa Carreño.

Some composers write music for the concert halls. Some write it strictly for the soul. Teresa Carreño clearly wrote it for the latter. Pianist Ellen Feinberg there with Carreño's Basket of Flowers, her Opus 9. I'm Melanie Renata with a deep musical breath in just a minute.

Consider a string as one fine thread, simple on its own. But when you weave many strings together, you get something pretty substantial, a tapestry of sorts. And in this instance, a tapestry of sound. Music that shimmers like gold threads in the sunlight. The London Philharmonic here with Fantasia on a theme of Thomas Tallis.

There with Rafe Vaughan Williams's Fantasia on a theme of Thomas Tallis. I'm Melanie Renata, and your Sunday morning bursts into existence in just a minute.

This music is from a moment in Mozart's musical life when the evolution of his sound became impossible to ignore. The final work in Mozart's Salzburg series, his 28th symphony in C major, performed for you here by the Moscow Virtuosi.

0: A sunny work to greet you on this Sunday morning as you begin to greet your day. Vladimir Spivkov, conducting the Moscow Virtuosi for Mozart's 28th Symphony in C major. I'm Melanie Renata. Thanks for sharing some time and some space with me this morning. Be sure to be good to yourself today and be good to your neighbor too, okay?
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1: Why didn't Franz Schubert finish this symphony? This has been one of music's great puzzlers for more than a century, well more. Despite some pretty entertaining and informed speculation, we still come up with bupkis on that mystery. But we do know he didn't finish it, so there's that. One of the persistent beliefs involves a stash in a mysterious Viennese loft. I'll share that story with you when we'll hear part of the unfinished Eighth Symphony from Franz Schubert this Sunday. I'm Kevin O'Connor. Good morning.

I love how frantic that gets toward the end. Just whirling them up. Old Hungarian dances selections by Franz Farkas, Vienna Quintet playing there. I'm Kevin O'Connor. Good morning to you. This overture, Morning Noon and Night in Vienna, was written in 1844 for a humorous local play of the same name by Franz Xavier Told, which closed after just three performances. While the play was a flop, the overture became an immense global hit, and the composer, Franz von Suppe, was his most famous standalone work, so he got quite a bit of mileage out of it. Unlike the title suggests, though, the music doesn't depict the times of day in Vienna or the plot of the play. It's just a grab bag of things, really. Morning, Noon, and Night in Vienna, Franz von Suppe. Ola Rudner is conducting the Tonkünstler Orchestra.

Morning, noon, and night in Vienna, Franz von Suppe. That was Ole Rudner conducting the Tonkünstler Orchestra. In just a moment or two, we'll hear a part of the Unfinished Symphony and some of the mystery behind that. It's one of those gets hyped more than it's actually an exciting thing. But hey, a little mystique mystery on a Sunday morning, we'll take it, right? Small doses. William Grant still Panamanian dances in the near future as well.

Sonata in D by Franz Joseph Haydn, was dedicated to the talented sisters Franziska and Maria Katharina von Aurenberger, whose playing in aristocratic salons drew quite a bit of admiration. So popular piece in its time. Piano Sonata 37 by Haydn, that was Marc-André Hamelin. The facts surrounding the mythology of Franz Schubert's Eighth Symphony are scarce and mysterious, which has only heightened the intrigue. Speculators, of course, always have to get into the mix. There was no mention of this symphony in his lifetime. It lay buried like a hidden treasure in someone's cluttered study until the 1860s, more than 30 years after Schubert's death, when it was dusted off to take its place as number 8 among the known Schubert symphonies. We don't know what distracted him, but a number of theories have been proposed, including depression, failing health, and intimidation of Beethoven, all of which were very well documented in his biography. Symphony No. 8, Unfinished, first movement of Franz Schubert. This is George Schulte conducting the Vienna Philharmonic.

our famous incomplete works, the Symphony No. 8, Unfinished First Movement, written by Franz Schubert, George Schulte, and the Vienna Philharmonic.

0: William Grant Still's lively Panamanian dances performed there by the Oregon String Quartet. I'm Kevin O'Connor. We're at yourclassical.org.
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1: Samuel Wesley was a member of the sizable and tight circle of composers of Anglican church music. A connection that was probably unavoidable. His relatives, in fact, were key figures in a major religion, Methodism. As for his secular work, well, they didn't call him the English Mozart for nothing. He had an ear for catchy melodies that especially worked in the symphonic setting. We'll have a fine example. Number 4 in the catalog, Samuel Wesley Symphony. Coming up this hour, I'm Kevin O'Connor.

Back in the day, you could play a whole symphony in under 10 minutes. William Boyce, Symphony No. 3, Yehudi Menuhin, and the Menuhin Festival Orchestra. Pianist Jean-Yves Thibaudet's recent recordings have included Khachaturian, a celebration of the Armenian composer, including his piano concerto and several solo piano pieces, along with Gershwin Rhapsody, a selection of pieces recorded with Michael Feinstein, including four newly discovered ones. So he has had an active and varied choice of music in his career. Here's Love's Greetings, Salut d'Amour, Edward Elgar, Thibaudet playing piano.

Such a heartfelt melody written for his fiancée, later wife, a Salut d'Amour, Love's Greeting, Edward Elgar, and that was a Jean-Yves Thibaudet. Some big problems with the provenance of this oboe concerto by Bach. First, the original score was lost, and then the transcription, which was to form the basis of the concerto's reconstruction, wasn't written in his handwriting. What we do know is that Bach did make a second version for two harpsichords. Recycling his music in the harpsichord transcription was a common practice and efficient and necessary option to expand all performances of his music. He knew what he was doing. Oboe Concerto, Bach, Chamber Orchestra of Europe. Douglas Boyd is the soloist.

Douglas Boyd playing that beautiful singing instrument, the oboe, concerto written by Bach, Chamber Orchestra of Europe. Watch out, the bees are headed our way, but we're safe, and we'll hear some ancient airs and dances by Ottorino Respighi. 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

Los Abejas, the Bees, and that was by Agustin Barrios. Jason Bio performing solo, that virtuosic and Spanish-inspired work, landscape and traditions of the beautiful area. Here is a work that's kind of a striking hybrid of past and present, often the case with Ottorino Respighi. Unlike his first two suites, which feature predominantly winds and brass, this third suite in the Airs and Dances is scored entirely for string orchestra. Music is based on 16th century lute songs by mostly obscure composers. Then and really now, Jean-Baptiste Bessard, Santino Garci de Parma, and 17th century guitar pieces by Ludovico Roncalli. Airs and Dances, Suite Number 3 by Ottorino Respighi. Here we have the Los Angeles Chamber Orchestra, conducted by Neville Mariner.

Suite number three, Ancient Airs and Dances, Ottorino Respighi. That was Neville Mariner with the Los Angeles Chamber Orchestra. We'll take a listen to Voices, Memories of a May Night coming up next. And we have still to come short symphony excerpt from actually the whole thing, it looks like, from Samuel Wesley. It's a short symphony.

Voices of Spring, May Night. That was from composer Marie Trautmann Yale, and Roberto Proceda and Alessandra Amara were the piano forehands.

0: And that was Symphony No. 4 by Samuel Wesley, Matthias Bamert, the London Mozart Players.
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1: When your homeland has been war-torn for a millennium, sadly, human exodus becomes the norm. Such was the case with Karelia. It was bounced back and forth like an unwanted child from parents, Finland, Russia, and Sweden. By the end of the 19th century, Karelia was ceded to Russia. Well, the Suite by Jean Sibelius celebrates and laments the region as a hotbed of Finnish nationalism. We'll have it and more coming up this hour on a Sunday morning. I'm Kevin O'Connor. Good morning.

Two romances there. Peter Tchaikovsky, that was Konstantin Orbelian conducting the Moscow Chamber Orchestra. Alexander Knyazev was the cellist. I'm Kevin O'Connor. Coming up, something sacred from Thomas Tallis. Good morning. This is Sonatina, also known as the Happy Workshop, number 2. Was written in 1945, toward the end of the life of Richard Strauss. It's an introspective work for Wintz. He was famously known to inscribe on the score, "To the spirit of the divine Mozart at the end of a life full of gratitude." First movement, again from Sonatina number 2, Happy Workshop. Richard Strauss here, and it's the Orpheus Chamber Orchestra.

It is a happy workshop, no doubt, but I think some underpinnings there, at least a few of nostalgic and looking back type nature. Sonatina number 2, Happy Workshop, first movement, Richard Strauss. That was the Orpheus Chamber Orchestra. Coming up, we'll have something spiritual for you, along with the Corellia Suite by John Sibelius.

Thomas Tallis, the English composer who very much contributed to keeping sacred music alive at a turbulent time in English history, the shifts between the Catholic and Protestant reigns in the 16th century had really wiped out a lot of expressions that way. O Sacrum Convivium, Thomas Tallis, that was Dennis Keane in Voices of Ascension. John Rutter is known throughout the world for his Gloria, Requiem, Magnificat, and other large-scale choral works with orchestra. This Suite Lyrique is a six-movement work that he wrote for solo harp and strings in 2009. It's an arrangement of his 1979 classic Suite Antique.

And that was Katrine Finch soloing on the harp in Sweet Lyrique by John Rutter. Rutter conducting there, Sinfonia Corvo, a Welsh affair. Coming up, we have some music from John Sibelius.

classical.org. John Sibelius was 27 years old working on this Karelia suite. He got a commission from the Student Association in Viipuri for music that was to be performed at a festival that fall. Viipuri was then the second largest city in Finland, though today it's in Russia, known by its Swedish name, Viborg. And Sibelius' music was to accompany a series of tableaux depicting important moments in Karelia's history. Here's the Karelia Suite, Yoel Levy conducting the Atlanta Symphony Orchestra.

0: Corellia's Suite. Jean Sibelius composed that. That was Yoel Levy conducting the Atlanta Symphony Orchestra. I'm Kevin O'Connor.
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1: Good morning, and the piece I've got coming up this hour from Rafe Vaughn Williams is a great one for the birders. If you haven't done it yet, one of the most memorable sights of the British countryside in spring and early summer is the courting flight of the skylark. Look it up. There's some great info on the web. The bird ascends in steps while singing continuously, and he hovers for a short while, then rises almost vertically to a new point, then a dramatic pause. The poet Shelley called the skylark the blithe spirit, and Wordsworth called him the ethereal minstrel. Well, Rafe Vaughn Williams had plenty to say about the bird musically. We'll hear it in The Lark Ascending coming up this hour, along with music from Gershwin and others.

That was a string quartet number 2, fourth movement. Robert Schumann composed it, and we heard the Dover Quartet. I believe it was one George Costanza who said, "It's not a lie if you believe it," and that applies here to the great Gioachino Rossini. His speed was legendary, according to a charming, though highly exaggerated, legend. He composed the entire opera, The Barber of Seville, in about 2 to 3 weeks while lying in bed, even claiming he wrote the specific overture the night before the premiere without ever leaving his blankets. Believe what you will. Overture from Barber of Seville, Gioachino Rossini, and this is the Stuttgart Radio Symphony Orchestra.

Barbara of Seville Overture, Gioachino Rossini. That was the Stuttgart Radio Symphony Orchestra. Coming up, we'll get a few pictures from Sleeping Beauty, the Humperdinck edition, along with the Lark Ascending. Something for the birds, always nice year-round. Our feathered friends should be celebrated. A work from Ray Vaughan Williams.

Sometimes I think unfairly known as a one-hit wonder, Engelbert Humperdinck, best known for his children's opera, Hansel and Gretel, but his romantic take on Sleeping Beauty, certainly worth revival, although it is commonly performed. Three pictures from Sleeping Beauty, Engelbert Humperdinck, Carl Anton Rickenbacker conducted the Bamberg Symphony Orchestra. The Victorian poet George Meredith, in his poem The Lark Ascending, associates the lark with rural English life, as it should be. And it was this poem that inspired Ray Vaughan Williams to write one of his best loved and most enduring works, The Lark Ascending, and the lark depicted by a solo violin, kind of an unusual choice. Composition started in 1914, but was put aside during the First World War, finished in 1920, and first performed by its dedicatee, Marie Hall, in June of 1921. The orchestra conducted by Adrian Bolt. Here's The Lark Ascending by Ray Vaughan Williams, Ukraine National Symphony Orchestra. Solomia Ivakiv is the violinist.

Orchestra, and that was Solomia Ivakiv, the violinist. Coming up, we'll have time for some Gershwin, I think, before the hour's through.

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Katie Mahon is the pianist.

0: Second Rhapsody, George Gershwin put that together, and Katie Mayen was the pianist. He actually entertained calling it Rhapsody in Rivets and some other names.
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This sounds like dance music, right? It is, and it's written by a composer who was a big part of the reason why the waltz became, and still is, so popular in Vienna. His music is synonymous with the waltz. But this composer has a big secret. He can't dance. Although his nickname is King of the Dance, don't expect to see him on the dance floor. We'll hear a collection of dances by Johann Strauss Jr. coming up in about 5 minutes. First, it's a little bit from a sextet by Luigi Boccherini. This is the first movement.

The first movement from a sextet by Luigi Boccherini, played by violinist Elizabeth Layton, flutist Sally Walker and friends. Get a rundown of all the performers on that recording at yourclassical.org on our playlist. Well, good morning. I'm Jalene Kahn, and it's great to have your company. I hope you're doing well. We're going to hear music now from a composer known as the Waltz King. When you hear people talking about the waltz, a lot of times his name is included, Johann Strauss Jr. During his wildly successful years, he led parties that most nightclubs today would envy. But Johann Strauss Jr. had a little bit of a secret. Whenever anybody asked him to dance, his answer was a firm no, because he claimed he was a terrible dancer.

A collection of harvest dances, some waltzes by Johann Strauss Jr. Alfred Walter conducted the Czech State Symphony Orchestra. Some music by Bach is coming up in less than 10 minutes. First, it's a performance by the Catalyst Quartet. They'll play Minuet and Trio from Fantasy Pieces by Samuel Coleridge Taylor.

the Catalyst Quartet has recorded a lot of music by Samuel Coleridge Taylor. We just heard them perform minuet and trio from Coleridge Taylor's Fantasy Pieces. Coming up in just a minute, you'll hear a piece of music that's a great introduction to the era of Baroque classical music. I hope you can stick around.

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And what's the difference between a concerto and a sonata? For now, you'll get a quick lesson on the Baroque period of classical music. And this is music by Bach, his Brandenburg Concerto No. 4.

The St. Louis Symphony Orchestra, under conductor Leonard Slatkin, play Tchaikovsky's Romeo and Juliet Fantasy Overture.

0: A lot of story in a 20-minute overture. That's Tchaikovsky's Romeo and Juliet Fantasy Overture. We heard the St. Louis Symphony Orchestra conducted by Leonard Slatkin. It's great to have your company as we enjoy these performances. I'm Jillian Kahn. Thanks for being here.
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As a teacher, or someone who works in any capacity to help people learn, you probably know that one size does not fit all. People just don't process information the same way. There are those that need to learn visually, people that need hands-on training, and others who can just read instructions and get it. Violinist Monica Huggett has been mentoring and molding musicians for decades. And you'll find out what her key to success is as a teacher coming up when she plays Mozart. A waltz by Chopin now, waltz number 9, played by Claudio Arrau.

Les Adieux, Waltz No. 9 by Frédéric Chopin. That was pianist Claudio Arrau. It's great to have you here, and I hope you're doing well. I'm Jalene Kahn. 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

It's called Awake the Harp from The Creation by Franz Josef Haydn. We heard Cologne Vocal Ensemble and Capella Augustina. That's today's Daily Download. 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We'll stay with that awake theme for our next performance, Awake from Edward Elgar's Nursery Suite.

Awake from Sir Edward Elgar's Nursery Suite. He wrote that when he was master of the king's music, and it was suggested that he use sketches from his youth to celebrate the birth of a princess. That music was dedicated to Princess Margaret and her four-year-old sister, Princess Elizabeth, who would, of course, go on to be queen, the longest reigning monarch in British history.

Antonín Dvořák's Serenade for Winds in D minor, performed by Vienna Philharmonic Winds under conductor Myung-Won Chung.

Violinist Monica Huggett has been a teacher and mentor for decades. And she says that musicians have a lot of imagination. And instead of having the students she works with sit in classrooms for hours on end, she likes to put the music in historical context, which she says makes it a lot more interesting. Violinist Monica Huggett and the Orchestra of the Age of Enlightenment will put Mozart in historical context for you now.

0: violinist Monica Huggett and the Orchestra of the Age of Enlightenment with Mozart's Violin Concerto No. 2.
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We all have a unique story, and this pianist really had a story to tell. She died in April 2026 at 101 years old, which already puts her in a small pool of people to live to be over 100. She was the last surviving pupil of the great composer Rachmaninoff, and her career spanned more than 9 decades. You'll hear more about her incredible life with one of her legacy recordings coming up in less than 20 minutes. The Ensemble London Brass will play The March from a Moorside Suite by Gustav Holst.

Gustav Holst was a trombone player, and he wrote that music for a military band from a Moorside suite that was the March by Gustav Holst. David Honeyball conducted the ensemble London Brass. Hope your weekend is going well and you're enjoying some time to yourself, even if that's just a couple minutes. I'm Jalene Kahn. We'll hear some music by Aaron Copland coming up in the next half an hour or so, and a performance by a woman who just died in April. She was the last surviving pupil of Rachmaninoff. I hope you can stick around and enjoy this music with me. I'm Jalene Kahn.

That's music from the opera that helped to launch Richard Wagner's career. He moved to France and was hoping to stage an opera and didn't have any luck for a while until that made its way to the stage. The overture from Rienzi, performed by the Vienna Philharmonic with conductor George Scholte. Just a couple months ago in April, pianist Ruth Slinchinska passed away. She made her concert debut when she was 4 years old. And when she was nine, she filled in for Rachmaninoff, who was unable to play at a concert. Afterward, he called her to come play for him in person, and she remembers just being terrified. She sat down at the piano, and to calm her down, Rachmaninoff showed her pictures of his boat. And then she played piano and eventually studied with him for 2 years. She was the last surviving pupil of Rachmaninoff's when she died at 101 years old. Right now she'll play some Debussy, The Girl with the Flaxen Hair from Preludes, Book Number 1.

One of the many recordings left behind by Ruth Slinchinska. She passed away in April at the age of 101. And she started playing piano when she was only in the single digits, so she had a career that spanned over 90 years. We heard her recording of The Girl with the Flaxen Hair from Prelude's book number 1 by Claude Debussy.

The Cunning Little Vixen Suite by Leo Janáček, performed by the Czech Philharmonic Orchestra under conductor Jiří Belohlávek.

0: Aaron Copland's Billy the Kid, performed by the Baltimore Symphony Orchestra.
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When it comes to this composer's music, maybe more than any other composer, when people listen, their lives change instantly. When they decide that I want to do that, I want to play music, or I want to write music. Beethoven's music has been providing inspiration for every generation to come after him, and most likely every generation to come in the future. But this piece of music is an example of Beethoven's lukewarmness. You'll hear it and you can decide for yourself whether it's life-changing or not in about 15 minutes. The Royal Philharmonic Orchestra play Menuet No. 1 by Giacomo Puccini.

Minuet number 1 by Giacomo Puccini, performed there by the Royal Philharmonic Orchestra. It's great to have your company as we enjoy the weekend and these performances together. I'm Jalene Kahn. Music by Beethoven is coming up. We'll also hear a movement from the First Symphony written by Florence Price, who was the first Black woman to have her music played by a major U.S. orchestra. That's all coming up in the next hour. Guitarist Dale Cavanaugh plays music by violin virtuoso Niccolo Paganini, his Sonata No. 32.

Sonata No. 32 by Niccolo Paganini, performed by guitarist Dale Cavanaugh. And it's performances like that what you'll hear on our guitar stream. 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

Music for a Found Harmonium. It's by Simon Jeffs, and we heard the BBC Concert Orchestra under conductor Barry Wordsworth. Jeffs was a composer who loved a little bit of everything: West African choral music, Irish bagpipe music. He loved the Rolling Stones and Beethoven, and he wanted you to enjoy a little bit of everything too. Music that Jeffs would like coming up: Beethoven's Triple Concerto in just a minute.

We know music by Beethoven to be music that changes lives. So it's hard to imagine any of his music not getting a standing ovation. But when this piece premiered, it was one of those lukewarm pieces for the audience. His triple concerto.

Beethoven's Triple Concerto. Alan Gilbert conducted the Academy of St. Martin in the Fields. And we heard pianist Einan Barnatan, violinist Stefan Jackiev, and cellist Alisa Weilerstein.

Florence Price was the first Black woman to have her music played by a major U.S. orchestra. It was the Chicago Symphony Orchestra that played her first symphony. The Philadelphia Orchestra will play from that symphony number one, the fourth movement.

0: From her Symphony No. 1, that was the fourth movement by Florence Price, making her the first Black woman to have her music played by a major U.S. orchestra when the Chicago Symphony premiered that piece. We heard the Philadelphia Orchestra there.
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An artist's work is never done. There's always something to improve. How do you know when you're actually finished? As a painter, especially with abstract art, when is it done? You can keep going, that is an option, or you can say it's good. Tchaikovsky had that issue with this symphony. He reworked and rewrote, and he criticized the music throughout the entire process. You'll hear what he had to say about the music and the entire symphony that he finally said, that's good, coming up in less than 15 minutes.

Canadian Brass with Four Waltzes by Johannes Brahms. Hope you're doing well today and enjoying your weekend. I'm Jalene Kahn. Weekend is a great time for getting into some of your hobbies, and if that includes bird watching, you'll want to stick around. Some music for bird watchers coming up in about 40 minutes. Ballet for Children. It's the movement from a larger piece that's called Things to Come by Arthur Bliss. Here's the BBC Philharmonic Orchestra.

Arthur Bliss wrote a lot of stage and film music, and he also had a reputation as being a very good conductor. We heard Ballet for Children from Things to Come by Arthur Bliss. Rumon Gamba was the conductor of the BBC Philharmonic Orchestra. A little piano music here by Francis Johnson. This is Fort Erie from a new collection, or from a collection of new cotillions.

See, not kidding about a little piano music. That was Fort Erie from a collection of new cotillions by Francis Johnson. We heard Lewis Warren Jr. Coming up, you'll hear a Tchaikovsky symphony that is described sometimes as being joyful noise. It's Tchaikovsky's shortest symphony, but still a half an hour long. That's in just a minute.

This is a symphony that Tchaikovsky reworked and worked over and over again. And as he revised it, he wrote a letter to a friend and said he found parts of this so poor, he had to rewrite them. And if all went well, he'd be able to turn this immature and mediocre symphony into a good one. He finally did put it together. Here's that symphony number 2 by Tchaikovsky.

sometimes unofficially called Joyful Noise. It's Tchaikovsky's shortest symphony, Symphony No. 2. He used folk tunes found from a region of Ukraine in that symphony. And we heard the Chicago Symphony Orchestra, led by Claudio Abbado.

I hope you're getting to enjoy your favorite things this weekend. If that includes being outside and doing some bird watching, well, here's a piece of music that will go well for you. It's called The Goldfinch, Flute Concerto No. 3 by Vivaldi.

0: There's no better instrument to imitate the goldfinch. Flute Concerto No. 3 by Vivaldi. And that was flutist Lisa Beznosiuk and the English Concert with conductor Trevor Pinnock. Hope you enjoyed the music. I definitely enjoyed our time together. Thanks a lot for listening. I'm Jalene Kahn.
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1: Consider Hiawatha. It's a name well known in American lore, thanks to an epic poem by Henry Wadsworth Longfellow, a piece of writing so powerful that it contains the seeds of myth-making. The Song of Hiawatha is a work of imagination with no connection to the real indigenous statesmen who helped form the Iroquois Confederacy in the late 16th century. Of the many musical portrayals of Longfellow's hero, the best known by far is by Samuel Coleridge Taylor. It's a three-part cantata. Now, there's also a standalone overture, which later became the introduction to the larger work. I'm Mindy Rantner. It's coming up this hour. This is A March from A String Serenade by Dag Wierén.

A la Marcia, the march from the String Serenade by Swedish composer Dag Wirén. We heard the strings of the Royal Stockholm Philharmonic. I'm Mindy Rattner. It's great to have your company for classical music on this last Sunday of the month. Mozart's Symphony No. 25 is coming up in the course of the hour, and Music 2 by Franz Waxman. The Mississippi Guitar Quartet plays a piece by Peter Maxwell Davis that just conveys this feeling of tremendous sadness and nostalgia. It's called Farewell to Stromness.

Farewell to Stromness, from a larger work by Peter Maxwell Davis called The Yellow Cake Review. We heard the Mississippi Guitar Quartet and Adrian Leeper and the RTE Concert Orchestra made a recording of music by the Black British composer Samuel Coleridge Taylor, whose best known work is likely a three-part cantata called The Song of Hiawatha, based on the epic poem by Henry Wadsworth Longfellow. He also wrote a standalone overture, which later became the introduction to the larger cantata. Adrian Leeper, RTE Concert Orchestra, here's that overture.

The Song of Hiawatha Overture by Samuel Coleridge Taylor, based on the epic poem by Henry Wadsworth Longfellow. Adrian Leeper conducted the RTE Concert Orchestra, and we'll meet another larger-than-life fictional character later this hour.

Emmanuel Krivine and the Philharmonia Orchestra made this recording of one of Mozart's most famous symphonies, number 25.

The symphony number 25 in G minor, music by Mozart. Emmanuel Krivine conducted the Philharmonia Orchestra. Earlier in the hour, we met a very influential, shall we say, fictional character, although there was a real Hiawatha. The Song of Hiawatha by Samuel Coleridge Taylor was inspired by a poem. We'll meet another fictional character in a moment.

0: the Carmen Fantasy, Franz Wachsmann's music based on Bizet, Nadia Salerno-Sonnenberg, with Andrew Litton and the London Symphony.
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1: Camille Saint-Saëns certainly knew his way around a keyboard. And he knew how to get and hold the attention of the audience. No big orchestral buildup before the piano comes in. Oh, no. It's all solo from the get-go. In fact, if you weren't sitting in the concert hall and you heard this opening of the piece, you might think it was a piano sonata, not a concerto. I'm Mindy Rantner. Andre Watts plays Saint-Saëns this hour. Some music for strings by Eugène Arcade Dédé. Ruben Blondel conducts the Gowanus Arts Ensemble in a piece called Bees and Bumblebees.

Ruben Blondel and the Gowanus Arts Ensemble with Bees and Bumblebees by Eugène Arcade Dédé. It's always nice to have company for classical music. I'm Mindy Rattner. I'm glad you could be with me on this 28th of June. The Piano Concerto No. 2 is probably the best loved of all the ones composed by Camille Saint-Saëns. André Watts joined the Atlanta Symphony Orchestra to make a recording. It's coming up this hour, and we'll hear the finale from Georges Bizet's Symphony in C later on. Three-part sinfonias by Johann Sebastian Bach. Here's pianist Stuart Goodyear.

0: From the three part sinfonias by Johann Sebastian Bach, we heard numbers 8, 11, and 14, played by Canadian pianist Stuart Goodyear, who will be appearing in a recital of works by Ravel and Gershwin in Ottawa July 7th, then to the Rockport Chamber Music Festival, and then he joins the Wisconsin Chamber Orchestra in Madison. Concert of Rhapsodies on July 29th. Speaking of Rhapsodies.
1: Welcome to Your Classical's Rhapsody in Black from APM, where we turn up the voices of Black artists in the world of classical music. I'm Vernon Neal. Quincy Jones lived many musical lives. Jazz trumpeter, pop producer, cultural icon. But at his core, Quincy was a composer whose voice was shaped by the world of classical music. He was born in Chicago in 1933 and raised partly in Seattle. As a teenager, he discovered music as a lifeline. He studied trumpet and immersed himself in the works of Stravinsky, Ravel, and Debussy. Quincy Jones was one of a handful of American composers who went to Paris to study with Nadia Boulanger. He was one of her star students. When asked what he learned from the famed music teacher and theorist, Jones replied, "Counterpoint, structure, science, left brain." In the 1960s, he carried his classical foundation into Hollywood.
2: One heart to trade or sell.
1: Quincy became the first Black composer to be named a vice president at a major studio, Mercury Records, and one of the first to score big budget films. His soundtracks for The Pawnbroker and In Cold Blood blended jazz rhythms with full orchestral writing, challenging stereotypes of what film music could sound like and who could write it. Quincy's classical fluency gave him the tools to move seamlessly across genres. When he produced Michael Jackson's Thriller, the best-selling album of all time, he brought the same sense of drama and structure you'd find in a symphony. Even as pop superstardom claimed him, Quincy remained connected to the concert hall. He composed concert works, arranged Gershwin's Porgy and Bess for full orchestra, and collaborated with symphonies around the world. His ability to weave Black musical traditions into classical frameworks opened doors for new generations of Black and Brown composers, and his impact hasn't gone unnoticed. Quincy won 28 Grammy Awards, more than any living artist. He's earned an Emmy, a Tony, and in 2010, he was awarded the National Medal of Arts by President Barack Obama. In 2021, he was honored with the inaugural Everett Lee Award for lifelong contributions to diversity in classical music. Quincy Delight Jones Jr. was 91 when he passed away in November of 2024. Over a career that spanned 7 decades, he became one of the most decorated and admired musicians in history. He changed the music world forever.

This is Rhapsody in Black from APM, with technical assistance from Josh Savageau and support from Julie Amacher. You can hear more wherever you get your podcasts or on yourclassical.org. I'm Vernon Neal.

Brilliant and stylish. You can't beat it. Quincy Jones. The spotlight turned on him on this week's Rhapsody in Black. And we have some of his music written for Hollywood for the 1985 film The Color Purple. This is the theme.

violinist Belinda Broughton with David Newman and the Varese Saraband Symphony Orchestra. The theme from The Color Purple, music by Quincy Jones, arranged by John Williams. The Color Purple came out in 1985, starring Oprah Winfrey, Whoopi Goldberg, Danny Glover, and others, based on the 1982 novel by Alice Walker. And in fact, it was the film that introduced me to her writing.

Camille Saint-Saëns was the soloist when his second piano concerto had its world premiere May 13th, 1868. We have a recording by Andre Watts with Yoel Levy and the Atlanta Symphony.

Piano Concerto No. 2 by Camille Saint-Saëns. Yoel Levy conducted the Atlanta Symphony Orchestra. As for the soloist, the great American pianist Andre Watts.

Music by another French composer, writing sun-filled music in his youth. This is the final movement from the C major symphony by Georges Bizet. Pavel Yerby conducts the Paris Orchestra.

0: The last movement from the Sunny C Major Symphony by a youthful Georges Bizet, Paavo Järvi, conducted the Orchestra of Paris.
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1: Do you ever find yourself feeling nostalgic or experiencing some yearning? We all do, at some time in our lives. And there's a tune that's been around for, maybe thousands of years. It's a traditional Chinese piece for an instrument called guqin, and it's called Everlasting Longing. Yuan Sha plays guzheng, joined guitarist Shuefei Yang in this recording. It's coming up in about 10 minutes.

An excerpt from the Norwegian Rhapsody by Edvard Lalo. I'm Mindy Rattner. It's great to have your company for classical music on the last Sunday in June. Some traditional Chinese music coming up. Also, one of my favorite Beethoven symphonies. Okay, it's a short list, but it includes the Symphony No. 4, and Ricardo Chailly and the Leipzig Gewandhaus Orchestra bring it our way in less than 15 minutes, and music for a pair of wind instruments that sound the same, to my ear at any rate, and look very different. A concert piece by Mendelssohn on the way later in the hour. Soprano Angela Gheorghiu sings one of the most unforgettable arias anybody ever wrote.

And how could you not fall in love with the irresistible Mimi, who sings in La Bohème, Si mi chiamano Mimi, they call me Mimi. It's music by Giacomo Puccini. Angela Gheorghiu was the soprano, John Malcheri conducting the orchestra of the Royal Theatre in Torino. From Italy, we'll take the Silk Road and head to China for a traditional Chinese tune called Everlasting Longing.

a traditional Chinese tune called Everlasting Longing, arranged by Yuan Sha, who played Gujang with guitarist Xuefei Yang.

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More than one? Yeah, me too. And my short list includes the Symphony No. 4.

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0: concert piece by Mendelssohn clarinetist Sabina Meyer, basset hornist Wolfgang Meyer, and the Württemberg Chamber Orchestra.
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1: Do you know the story of the man in the iron mask? Sounds like the stuff of which novels are made, but in fact, the man in the iron mask was a real person. It's just that we don't really know exactly who he was. An unidentified political prisoner during the reign of Louis XIV of France. The story of the man in the iron mask was revisited in an opera by Ambroise Thomas called Raymond. I'm Mindy Rattner. We'll hear the overture in 5.

Agustin Barrios was equally renowned as a musician and composer. Unfortunately, it's his many waltzes and other works that he left us that give us an idea of how great he was. This is the Spring Waltz.

guitarist David Russell with Spring Waltz by Agustin Barrios. It's always nice to have company for classical music. I'm Mindy Rattner. I'm glad I have yours on this last Sunday of June. Some brilliant variations coming up. Music for piano by Louise Farrenc. Also, one of the Four Seasons concerti by Vivaldi. And another Italian composer of a much later time, borrowing generously, you could say, from composers of the past, The Birds by Ottorino Respighi, on the way later in the hour. Amboise Thomas wrote an opera called Raymond, or The Secret of the Queen. It's an opéra comique, which doesn't mean it's funny. It just means it's a combination of singing and spoken word as well. The overture to Raymond is played here by the Estonian National Symphony, conducted by Nema Järvi.

The Raymond Overture by Ambroise Thomas Nemijärvi, conducting the Estonia National Symphony. And this next music is also by a French composer and is intended for just one player. Pianist Constanze Eichhorst plays the Variation Brillante by Louise Farranque.

Laura St. John with Eduardo Martore and the Simón Bolívar Youth Orchestra. This is Autumn by Vivaldi.

pianist Laura St. John with Eduardo Marturé and the Simón Bolívar Youth Orchestra, Autumn from Vivaldi's The Four Seasons. Laura St. John has directed a feature documentary called Dear Laura, which had its world premiere at the Santa Barbara Film Festival in February of this year. Now it's streaming in Canada. Elsewhere? Not sure.

Ottorino Respighi borrowed liberally from composers of the past to get some tunes to fashion into a suite he called The Birds.

0: and new at the same time, The Birds by Ottorino Respighi. Edo DeVart conducted the San Francisco Symphony.
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This might not sound like the music of love at first blush. In fact, Schumann marked in the score over the opening to his fantasy in C major, quite fantastic and passionately delivered in the tone of a legend. So, the music of heroism, right? Well, Schumann wrote this music while he was still courting his beloved Clara. And he wrote in a letter to her, "The first movement may well be the most passionate I have ever composed, a deep lament for you." A man who takes his devotion to his beloved quite seriously, like a quest, which actually describes that devotion quite accurately. We'll listen to this music of Schumann coming up. This is a concert study for solo harp by Felix Godefroy, played here by Valerie Milhaud.